Well, together with sagging record sales, plus, of course, this pathetic song material, the end was not too far away. The final crunch between him and Mitch Miller came when Frank Sinatra arrived at the Columbia Studios here in New York to record two songs. Now, those two songs to record were The Roving Kind and My Heart Cries for You. Now, one look of disgust from Frank Sinatra saw him walking out the door and out of his Columbia contract. Now, those two songs, by the way, The Roving Kind and My Heart Cries for You, were to be recorded that very day. An orchestra, full chorus, were already in the studio, booked and waiting. Mitch Miller, in extreme haste, grabbed at that last minute an unknown demo singer who was in the studios at the time. His name was Al Cernick. Recordings of the two songs were cut with Al Cernick, who, with Mitch Miller's guidance, quickly changed his name to that of Guy Mitchell. And as one fading star exited, well, a brand new one entered. Of course, Frank Sinatra joined up with Capitol Records, and with the help of movie roles and some sterling Nelson Riddle arrangements, plus the correct song material, became an even bigger star than he could ever have imagined. Sinatra so disliked Mitch Miller's choice of material that when he left Columbia, he wrote letters to judiciary and Senate committees accusing Miller of presenting him with inferior songs and accepting money from songwriters whose songs that he used. Well, admittedly, some of those songs Frank Sinatra had to sing were pretty bad, but some of them were not too bad at all, like this Mitch Miller choice.

American Beauty Rose with Frank Sinatra. So, of course, two identities, that's Mitch Miller and Frank Sinatra, whilst together were detrimental to each other's career, were hugely successful apart from each other. Frank Sinatra, who, of course, achieved dizzying heights at Capitol and later on his own record label Reprise. And Mitch Miller, who through producing The Bland and the tried and true songs, made his fortune with his Mitch Miller and His Gang sing-alongs. You remember those albums? Oh, you can't forget them. There were 18 in total. Spawned as well, of course, by a popular television series with his all-male chorus that ran for some 5 years. There you have it. It's a nostalgic remembrance of two giant stars in their own fields of music and entertainment, Frank Sinatra and Mitch Miller.

The vibes of Gary Burton, along with a whole bunch of his friends, Peter Erskine, Fred Hirsch, John Scofield there on guitar. And that's September Song. It's taken from Gary Burton's album. It's called Departure. And a very apt title because, in fact, now since this recording was done, only, a few months ago, Gary Burton has now formally retired from music, and particularly in the world of jazz. So it is indeed a departure, and the song, of course, very apt, September Song. From New York, this is Jazz Nice and Easy, serving Australia with laid-back sounds designed with only you in mind. Restful sounds to ease you in or ease you out of that rather harried day. In Manhattan, I'm Tom Parker. Yes, it's time now for our special of the week, Sound Trilogy. Three tracks of that special guest or a musical theme.

Returning now to the early days of the 20th century, the early 1900s, south of America, and the advent of voices heard, that of the itinerant black, the workers who toiled in the cotton fields, farmed southern plantations, forever living in poverty. Just getting away from that existence was a huge step forward in living a life. Voices heard, the blues, the hollers and shouts, and the advent of ragtime and jazz all came of age that early part of the 1900s. And for that itinerant black man with this musical gift, it was his ticket out of a life of destitution. Disenfranchised from the rest of society, that early black musician traveled the towns, relying on a nickel and dime life. And for many rural musicians, music became a full-time career, only due to tragic circumstances such as blindness or some other infirmities that did not allow them to work the fields of the farms. Thus, a musical career was not usually a choice, but a necessity. While white families could support their infirm members, blacks had barely enough to support themselves, so the black blind and infirm had to make it on their own. The street corners of the rural South now became the workplace for blind musicians and singers who lived off the loose change of a nation.

If you get in trouble in Trollbeck, they're gonna send you to Penitential Fly. I want you to stop and study.

Blind Lemon Jefferson, The Penitentiary Blues. Came out of Texas, the blues singer and guitarist Blind Lemon Jefferson, sharecropper's son, Blind Lemon, worked the street corners and recorded over 100 sides for the early Paramount Recording Company. His early death at the age of 36 in 1929 cut short a career that was later a big influence on future guitarists, people like Leadbelly and Lightnin' Hopkins and B.B. King. His blues records have been covered by rockers like Carl Perkins and also the Beatles. The blind blues musician, Sonny Terry, from Greensboro, North Carolina, was taught to play harmonica by his farming father. From the street corners to working within a band where he established a long-standing musical relationship with Brownie McGee, Sonny Terry's energetic harmonic style is all blues. Blues that include vocal whoops and hollers, imitations of trains and fox hunts. Those blues with Sonny Terry.

Sonny Cherry, Whoopin' the Blues. As cities grew, potential audiences with lots of loose change were discovered by the street corner blind musicians. They were not seeking to be famous recording stars, although some had had recording careers at one point or another. These musicians were merely trying to scrape enough to buy food and drink. The blind 12-string guitarist and blues singer Blind Willie McTell worked the street corners of Atlanta, Georgia, was picked up by Victor Records, and between 1925 and 1956 recorded 149 sides. Like most of these itinerant musicians and singers, their remuneration was slight. Record companies ripped them off. Fining for these artists or just a life of booze and body abuse. After a career of alcohol, Blind Willie McTell ended his life on the streets and recorded his last 13 sides for a bottle of corn liquor, compliments of a record music store in Atlanta.

Blind Lemon Jefferson, Blind Willie Dunn, Lonnie Johnson, Blind Willie McTell. They came out of the rural South, the blind singers and the musicians carrying a treasure trove of music that the world was yet to hear. Yes, a treasure trove that would earn the record companies untold millions and millions of dollars, whilst their carriers were not only blind, but in fact were blind in their faith of the powerful record labels. They ended their musical lives as they had begun, on the corners, for nickels and dimes. Ain't Got No Home. And that's our sound trilogy of the week.

Such a wonderful band belonging to John LaBarbera. The John LaBarbera Big Band is taken from his album called On the Wild Side. Of course, you know that tune, don't you? Composition of Miles Davis. So what? You know, everybody knows George Benson, right? You bet. For years, he was a jazz singer. Even those that didn't like jazz knew all about him. Within the jazz community, however, he continued to enjoy a reputation for being a hard-swinging guitar player who came up through the organist Jack McDuff's rhythm and blues group and who coincidentally sang a little bit as well. Well, his records have sold in the millions, as we all know, and his style of playing and singing has become part of the greater jazz lexicon. It's now common practice, of course, for example, for guitar players to sing along with their solos, a practice that was popularized very much by George Benson. Perhaps more than any other contemporary jazz player, Benson has experienced the tensions of tremendous commercial success along the way, fighting to keep his music intact. He's done everything. And let's enjoy a couple of his things that he's done now. This is George Benson.

from the year of 1975. Good year. Great musician, George Benson. Fine vocalist, the bargain, of course, being a wonderful guitar player. On the CTI series, the album's called Pacific Fire. A couple of goodies there. From the 70s, the old pop tune called Knock on Wood. And then the play on I'm in the Mood for Love, Moody's Mood. One and only, yes, Mr. George Benson.

From New York, Jazz Nice and Easy is produced in studios in Manhattan, New York City, and heard nationally across Australia on the Community Radio Network. Well, that old clock on the wall says we're out of here. It's time to close out our little soiree. Let's do it again next week. Same time. Same place. Oh, I'll see you here. In New York, I'm Tom Parker.

0: Good morning and welcome to Live with Lindsay. For the next 4 hours, sit back and enjoy the music.
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3: 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And bring them out here.

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When I talk, you talk to me.

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1: Babe, I just can't help myself.
0: I don't want to go, Junior, but you know what?
1: I'm ready to go myself.
0: You know what?
1: What? You want to go?
0: I got to go, Junior.
1: Let's walk on up here and tell them we got to go.
0: All right, we got to go.
1: Yeah, we're going to tell them about it, though.
0: Okay.
1: We got to tell them about it, all right?
0: Bye-bye.
1: I'm going to tell them about it. Listen, what you get to her now?
0: Bye.

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3: Yeah, I don't know why I got those type of blues tonight, but something told me tonight to get it like I was getting it when I first started. And it's such great pleasure to be on the show tonight, ladies and gentlemen, it's just giving me a thrill inside, you know. I wish that... you may think I'm putting you on, but... please believe me, for somehow or another, I hate to say this, but we get a better thrill out of playing over here than we do at home. So, I must say this, that regardless to how an entertainer feel, it always the people that makes him feel okay. So that's why we always get the question asked us during the course of a tour, do you ever get lonesome by from not being at home? You know, people can make you feel at home. And when I, thank you very much. And when I get that feeling like that, I go to D Natch and play a tune, go something like this.

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Elevator running slow now. On bass guitar, Bill Wyman. Mr. Junior.

0: On bass guitar, Bill Wyman. Mr. Junior Wells, Mr. Buddy Guy.
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1: On the keyboard, Mr. Tony Z, one time. On the bass guitar, Mr. Greg Arzam. On the drums, Ray Killer Allison. On the tenor sax, Mr. Charles Kimball. On the trombone, Big James Montgomery. On the baritone sax, Mr. Paul Mundy. This is Buddy Guy.

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Ooh, high, high, ooh.

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2: Yeah, Sugar Sounds. 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
3: I had no idea.
2: Yeah, it's just in Carp Street, upstairs at number 203. Go and say hello to Greg. He can find what you're looking for. And they're open Tuesdays to Saturday.
3: Okay, I will. Oh, wait, I'll come with you.
2: All right.
3: So what was the first vinyl record you ever bought anyway?
2: Monkey Grip, the EP by The Divinyl. Yeah, saw that doing last week.
4: All right, now it's time for Mr. Buddy Guy, ladies and gentlemen. 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
0: see y'all got me feeling good, I'll play all fucking night, I don't know. 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

0: damn right I got the blues. 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Damn right I got the blues. 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
1: You got the blues.
0: Oh, shit. Look at it. 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
2: You're damn right.
0: No, you gotta say it a little louder than that.
2: You're damn right.
0: All right then. What's up, buddy? Hey man, what's going on? 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
1: Thank you so much, Doc.

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0: doc. 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

0: lives across the seas among the far Antipodes. 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

heard people say that too much of anything is not good for you, baby. 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

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Here's a great band called Anabix. This is the opening track from their Monolith album. It's called Nobody's Driving. Ain't that the truth? Check out this awesome jam right here on the Shifting Sands. Thanks for joining me.

Nobody's Driving. Yeah, man, this is Edge FM. This is Shifting Sands. You just heard Amabex with Nobody's Driving. Ain't that the truth? Hey, it's a special night here on the Shifting Sands. I got all kinds of crazy stuff that all comes from one man, but more on that later. I went to check me post and there was this album right here in the post, man, from a band called Cry Cyclops. They're a sweet Melbourne punk act featuring ex-members of Bits of Shit.

That was Cry Cyclops coming off the mean streets of Melbourne. And if you dig those sounds, get down to the Old Bar this weekend. They've got their album launch, Cry Cyclops. We just heard three tracks of them, Cat. We heard Birdie. Then we heard E.E. Cummins, as in the modernist poet. That's very literary of these guys. And we backed it up with an instrumental called Beat Up. That's some tough shit coming out of Melbourne. Cry Cyclops. And if you can't get down to the Old Bar this Saturday, there's plenty of stuff going on around Bega. Drive time at Bateman's Bay Soldiers Club. Or maybe if you're in the Bega district, get down to the Grand, see Smoke and Mirage. Down Tarthra Way at the Bolo, they've got Roddy Reason. Maybe you're up at Bateman's and you can check out Driving Sideways at Club Catalina from 7:30. But there's a band called Porterhouse, as in steak. And they're going to be doing the Tarthra Hotel from 3:30 to 6:30. Or maybe you're more into orchids. Well, it's showtime. 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Now, our feature artist of the night is a Melbourne punk stalwart. This dude's name's Pete Sampson, and he's been in a lot of bands. And we're going to explore some of his early work, some of his middle work, and some of his latter work. He used to be in a band called Warrigal Road, and here's a jam featuring Pete on the vox, on the guitar, called Don't Wanna Go, right here on the Shifting Sands of 93.7. You want to check this one out.

You heard from True Tracks from Warrigal Road featuring Peter Sampson. Nay, not featuring, they were Peter Sampson. We just heard Don't Wanna Go. And Where Is the Light? After the acrimonious demise of Warrigal Row, Pete got on a new jam. Here's a band he got onto called Brainwaves. Underrated little jam, this one. But I tell you, ladies and gentlemen, flipping these punk 7 inches keeps a DJ on his toes. Short songs. So if you hear a gap in between the songs, it's me fumbling on the turntables, you dig? Here's a track from Brainwaves called Can't Take It.

0: Ah, yes, what a great band. That was Brain Waves from their self-titled 7-inch, very hard to get. The Sucker's Got a Date with eBay. I just heard from them with I Can't Take It, Over and Over, and Am I Dreaming. What a great band. And tonight we're exploring the music of a Melbourne artist called Peter Sampson. And after listening to that single, I don't think the dude realises what a good guitarist he is. I just don't think he knows that he's that good. And he can play drums too. He's like Bond Beach's answer to Dave Grohl. So here's Pete back behind the kit with his band called Bill Shankly, featuring the gnarly Danny Evans on vocals, Jamie Chipperfield on guitar, Dave Coves on bass, and of course Sampson on drums. Here's a track from their jam-packed 7-inch, Bill Shankly, right here on Les Shifting Sands.
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The name of this radio show is The Shifting Sands. Tonight we're exploring the music of punk stalwart Pete Sampson. We've heard him behind the kit on the action-packed Bill Shankly's 7-inch from a while ago out on Instant and Cop Records. We heard so many tracks in such a short space of time. We heard Hate World, 1958 Crash and Burn, Fashion Faux Pas, like I said before, and it's time.

course, Pete was behind the kid for this next band. They're called Bits of Shit. They're awesome. And here's a couple of tracks from their Cut Sleeves album. We've got Ownership to kick us off. Bits of Shit right here on Shifting Sands. It's gonna rule.

That's what they would sound like if they were played at 45 RPMs. If you ask me, that sounds pretty sick. But let's play them 33 the way they were meant to be enjoyed. Yeah. Like this.

Yeah, that was the Mighty Bits of Shit. Featuring Peter Pedo on the drums, and we heard an instrumental called F with the longest fade out of a song I've ever heard. Driver DJ Insane with that one. Then we heard Rock Sing. That was Bits of Shit. Right here on the Shifting Sands. And of course, tonight we're exploring the music of Melbourne punk stalwart Peter J. Sampson. Hey, if you really want to hear something bonkers, this is a solo side project called Happy Trails. These guys, or I suspect this guy, is nuts. Here's a song by Happy Trails called Turbinator. Hopefully I can squeeze another one in as well. Turbinator, Shifting Sands, Edge FM. You don't hear this anywhere else except the grooviest community station, 937.

Now, isn't that freaky deaky? That was Happy Trails with Turbinator. And you can find those guys on Bandcamp. They've got a gnarly, intriguing tape. There's a band that don't sound like nobody else. Happy Trails. They're from Petey Pedo and everything. And that wraps up the Pete introspection. Like my man Morrissey says, you do tribute shows when people are around to enjoy the tribute shows, not afterwards, man. So let's play some stuff that might tickle the fancy of our feature artist tonight. I wonder if you've ever heard this song. It's called Blind Man's Penis by John Truby. It's a loving tribute to Stevie Wonder, man. Blind Man's Penis. I want you to check it out on the Shifting Sands coming right at you.

make love under the stars and watch for UFOs. If little baby Martians come out of the UFOs,

This beast killed Espinel's 100,000 people. Its wings can flap like a bird. It can't break a glass. It can also stab you in the ass.

You don't hear that every day now, do you? That, of course, was Wesley Willis with Chicken Cow from his greatest hits album. And before that, we had Trouble Funk bringing us the Go-Go, and they gave us Good to Go. And we started the bracket off with John Truby, Blind Man's Penis. What a jam. What a jam. Hey, speaking of which, there's a call out to Young Big Valley Bands. We're calling out to Young Big Valley Bands. People under 25 years, we will ID you to make sure you're younger, so don't tempt us. We want you to get on stage to perform for Bega at the fabulous Streetlight Festival 2026. Edge FM, your dope radio communio station, is resurrecting the Battle of the Bands comp, so we need the best bands, man. Gotta come correct if you step into the mic. Gonna participate for cash prizes, amazing exposure on September the 25th, right in the heart of Bega Town. We've got three judges, and they don't take no lip. We've got great cash prizes, and we're gonna give you the whole stage to play three songs to hundreds of locals before the main musical act for the Streetlight Festival appears. I'd love to see some. Is there any young punks out there? What about some headbangers? Maybe you've got a badass hip-hop crew. Yeah, I'd love to see a real MC on the mic in front of the crowd. We want you to rock out, man. Don't play like grown-ups. We're boring. We need you people to step up and register your band. Contact Lisa. Cool Lisa's in charge of this station. 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Hit us up on Facebook or call the station direct. We'd love to hear from some young bands. It's going to be a jam. Thank you very much tonight for your company. We're exploring the music of Melbourne punk stalwart Pete Sampson and associated acts. It's been crazy. Good night.

0: question?
1: We do.
0: I need to know. Do you have some questions?
1: We do.
0: I need to know. Do you have some questions?
1: We do.
0: I need to know. Do you have some questions?
1: We do.
0: I need to know.
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Kaya Wanju. You're now listening to Our Voices with me, Jody Ryder. This is a program that puts the spotlight on First Nations issues out in the communities and across the nation, whilst giving the opportunity for First Nations voices to be heard on those topics. 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Today on the program, I've got the interview I had with Beck Lewis from the Jumbunna Institute for Indigenous Education and Research, which is based at the University of Technology in Sydney. And we had a chat about the Call It Out register. She explains exactly what that is all about and how people can get, get involved or get their information out. It's a registrar for people to report their encounters of racism. So she explains how that's come about and how people can get in contact with them. And I thought it would be, you know, it was a pretty valid conversation to have considering that the National Racism Inquiry is well and truly, going around Australia at the moment. So, they're getting a lot of the stuff. I believe they were in the Northern Territory at the moment, getting the information there and discussing stuff. So there is a lot happening. But as you can hear, I am quite under the weather. So I will just let the whole interview play. It is broken into three parts, and then I'll come back to you towards the end of the show and have a little bit more of a chat to you. But right now you're going to hear some music, and then you'll be hearing the start of the interview with Beck Lewis here on Our Voices.

0: You're listening to Our Voices with me, Jody Ryder, and on the line right now I have Beck Lewis. How are you doing today, Beck?
1: I'm good, Jody. How are you?
0: I'm not too bad. Look, I'll get you to introduce yourself properly, letting us know where you're from and who's your mob.
1: So my name's Rebecca Lewis, but obviously I prefer Beck. I'm a Gomeroi, Dungati and Ngurrubal woman, so my connections are in New South Wales. I was born and raised on Gomeroi country in Moree. So I'm a research fellow at Jumbana, Institution for Indigenous Education and Research with the University of Technology, Sydney. And so my work really focuses on, you know, listening to communities, supporting truth-telling and making sure, you know, Aboriginal and Torres Strait Islander experiences are heard, respected and taken seriously.
0: Yeah. Now, today I want to talk about the Call It Out report, which looks at racism. Can you firstly give us some background on how it came about?
1: So the Call It Out was created in 2022 by the Jumbana Institute of Education and Research in partnership with the National Justice Project. And it came about because there was, I suppose, that gap or a clear gap in the need for a place, a safe place for First Nations people where they could safely report and record those experiences of racism, but also record it in their own words. Because as we know, and I suppose just speaking from personal experience, sometimes those normal reporting processes that are available can be quite complex with those pathways, especially when there's those legal definitions and thresholds that can be quite narrow. So it can restrict those, I suppose, racism experience that need to be told, and then they become unreported. And so we really wanted to make those unreported racism experiences visible. And so a big thing about Call It Out is it is safe. And it's an anonymous safe space where you can speak the truth about your experiences of racism. But also it's about any types of racism. So there's no restrictions or these thresholds that you have to meet in order to report racism to Call It Out. It's also really unique in itself because it's open to everyone. So anyone can report racism, whether you're a victim of racism or you've witnessed it or you're a supportive relative, a friend of someone who's experienced racism and they mightn't want to report it so you can report it. So that's what I like about Call It Out. It also, non-Indigenous people, you know, can also, when they see it, when they see racism, they can report it as well. So that's what Call It Out is ultimately why it came about. It gives people a way to name racism, record it, be a part of pushing for that change. And just as importantly, it helps make racism in this country visible. And that's the most important thing. So those experiences seen, heard, and most importantly, they're understood.
0: So what was the time frame of getting people to report the incidents, and what would happen with the information?
1: So what I really wanted to stress in this question is that Call It Out is ongoing. And so there's no time frame to report it. So what I mean is, and I suppose I'll give you an example just for people to understand what I'm trying to say, is I actually had a friend recently that rang me and found out Call It Out pretty much through me and advocating Call It Out even within my own communities and said, Beck, like, I want to report so much racism that's happened in my life. Can I go back as far as, you know, years ago? And I said, of course you can. You can even report historical racism. That's what we want. So there's no actual time frame. So even if it happened last year or years ago, or you want to make 10 or 20 reports, go for it. So there's no actual time frame on it, so that I really want to stress that. So please report anything, anytime, anywhere.
0: So it kind of like gives a bit of a pattern, doesn't it, if you're going back and showing that it's a repeated thing. Okay, yep, that makes sense.
1: Yeah, it also shows that it's a continuous pattern as well, and that's why we want people to, make those reports. So, yeah, please, if there is a report, you know, that's happened years ago, but then, you know, you've come across this again 3 or 4 years later, report it, because it does show that pattern that this particular racism is quite persistent and consistent within your life as well. But also when you connect all those stories together, then it becomes powerful too. That pattern is quite powerful when it's then out for the public and institutions to see, especially if it's in a particular institution. But in relation to that second part of that question, what happens with the information? So when someone does make a report, it is held securely by the Jabana and research team. The personal details that come with it are separated and they're very much protected. So I want to stress that if any findings are presented like we do each year, it is your details are protected. We really go through it carefully, a de-identification process, because then we look at reports to understand what kinds of racism are being reported, what's happening, what's the impact. But the protection around those stories are really important to our team. A big part of that and what's important is Indigenous data sovereignty. So for us, that means reports about racism are not just treated as numbers or even institutional data. They're stories, their lived experience, they're shared by people in community. So they need to be collected, protected and interpreted and used under First Nations leadership. So that cultural responsibility, that informed prior consent. That's why Call It Out being a First Nation led is important and it matters. It gives communities a safe place to record racism in their own words, but while making sure those stories are held properly and used to support truth-telling, accountability and change, that's a big one. And I always even reflect on my own cultural responsibilities when I sit in this space. So my nan always told me the importance of responsibility when it comes to stories. She always said that if I can't tell the story in the right way, then I shouldn't be telling the story. So I've always carried that with me in any type of my work, especially when I work in communities. It's really important that those stories are shared with us with the ultimate trust through Call It Out, and we have the responsibility to handle those stories with care, respect and protection. So for me, truth-telling stories are what really sits at the heart of Call It Out. I know that we have statistics and data, but those truth-telling stories sit at the heart because they're not just data points, they're people's lived experience. They deserve to be held properly and with care for those stories in the right way. But the truth-telling stories for me is really what makes racism visible as well. And so it does support real change in our communities as well. And putting pressure on those government institutions to go, look what you're seeing and Call It Out over the years. And we need to do something about it. So, yeah.
0: Yeah. Now, with the information that's coming in, what was the main things that stood out?
1: So for me, it's like we just said, it's that constant and persistent racism and those patterns that are just showing every year across the reporting years, and also the consistent reporting numbers, which is between 400 and 500, throughout the years. So it's not just an occasional one-off individual racism that sometimes is presented out there. It's people are reporting consistently year after year, this is what racism is, this is what it looks like, this is where it's happening. And so that, for me, is a big thing that stands out every single year. What also stands out is that people are not just reporting one incident, and we know it's not just one incident. And so in the latest report, I suppose the 2024 to 2025 one, which is the one, Jodie, you probably looked at, I would assume, before coming on to the interview, almost half of those respondents were reporting multiple incidents in a single report. And that tells us that just the complexity and the multi-layer of racism, even in one incident. And so it follows people across different parts of their lives and it causes real harm. Not the one big thing that stands out for me too, and we know that the harm as Aboriginal and Torres Strait Islander people, the harm that this causes us, but what those stories are showing now to everyone, what the harm looks like and something needs to be done, especially, when I read the stories and the harm it's even causing now to our young kids. And that was another big thing that came out of the last year's findings, which was quite significant, I thought, and it really touched me as well. Being an Aboriginal woman, was that more than a quarter of the reports involved children and young people, our young people, as victims, which signals a profound impact of racism within our kids now. So children and young people were proportionally more likely to experience bullying, threats, intimidation, physical harm than any other age group, racist, verbal abuse, hate speech, targeting children in public, sports events, residential care, police, and so on. the racism reports in schools and education and institutions compared to previous years as well. That was really hit home for me too, because young people are our future and we are the oldest living continuous culture in the world. And if racism is in our schools now, something needs to be done and said about that as well. So it's obviously bringing that out. And when that came out in those reports in during that time, we actually put out, you know, media things about that to really highlight that and to really address that as well. And so that was something in those reports that stood out as well.
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0: Now, once the information has been collated and you're seeing patterns forming, what are the main areas and types of racism that you're seeing, and what main areas and regions are they happening in?
1: For me, I think the clear patterns are coming through when people are reporting racism, we're seeing a lot in institutions as well. So healthcare, workplaces, schools, public places, criminal justice sections, government and private institutions are increasingly, and in particular online and social media, that's a big one. So stories are coming through that as well. And individual stories shared each year highlight the prevalence of racism across all those spaces in society. Even, you know, people are reporting racism in an Uber, in a taxi, sitting at the train station, waiting for a train, the bus stop, sitting in the hall at a university, you know, waiting to go into a lecture, or in a lecture theatre with university teachers presenting something and then downplaying or watering it down, you know, specifically something to do with First Nations history or things like that. So, and the common types just in the recent report too were racist attitudes, were stereotype, verbal abuse, hate speech, you know, bullying and threats, discriminative policies and practices, and not recognising cultural rights and protocols. One of the strongest findings as well in the most recent one was half the incidents involved systemic and institutional racism. So we're not only just talking about individual behaviour here, we're talking about systems, organisations and institutions that are actually causing harm. But the one thing I also wanted to really, because a lot of people don't ask this question, but, and I know I really wanted to drive this home, but Call It Out also asks those that are reporting, there is a question there about solutions or how they combat racism. I think that's important because I think we can learn from people too, from those stories on how they're dealing with it or combating racism, and what are those solutions that they seek, or what they think that, you know, should be addressed with solutions. And one of the big ones that always comes through in all the reports throughout the years is First Nations-led and sovereignty, and that First Nations people need to be part of the decision-making when it comes to combating racism. They also, and I really want to drive this home because I think the solutions are just as important as well as reporting all the aspects of racism. Advocate for system and change is a big one too that always shines through in relation to collaborating with First Nations communities, local authorities, institutions and organisations to review and reform policies and practices that are perpetrating systemic racism. Promoting accountability, big one on accountability, so those organisations need to be held account, and that there needs to be better reporting processes and complaint processes in order to, you know, hold people who are perpetuating racism within those institutions, hold them to account. But also legislation, people have also come through and said there needs to be stronger legal protections against racism, and more significant penalties for racist actions are necessary to ensure accountability and justice for Aboriginal and Torres Strait Islander people.
0: Now, in the stats of your 2024-25 report, it showed that 51% that reported racism were non-Indigenous. Now, was this a surprise?
1: Now, I wouldn't use the word surprise. I think it's more telling. And what I mean by more telling is that non-Indigenous people are seeing racism and choosing to report it. So it also tells us, that's why I said more telling, is that racism is becoming more visible and even more blatantly, obviously. Like, so people are blatantly just doing it, which is actually a concern, especially online and on social media. People are not hiding it anymore in any way. It's actually becoming increasingly, obviously. Non-Indigenous people are seeing it and reporting it for what they're seeing, which is a concern. But also I find that also heartfelt too, that there are non-Indigenous people out there that want to eradicate racism and they're coming forward to report it. And an example, I suppose, of that with one of the stories that came through in the 2024-2025 report, it actually was reported by a witness, a non-Indigenous witness, where she actually saw in a public place a 3-year-old Aboriginal girl was wearing a Disney Princess Elsa dress when another lady with two daughters had told her that she was black and black is ugly and hence couldn't be Elsa. So Call It Out was created, you know, like I said before, for First Nations people to experience racism, but it also was created for non-Indigenous people who witness it to come forward as well. Because I, you know, it's important that the responsibility of calling out racism can't always sit on the shoulders and rest on the shoulders of Aboriginal and Torres Strait Islander people. I always say it's a collective responsibility, and if people see racism happening, they need to recognise it, call it out to the register. And, you know, I always say I'm thankful for non-Indigenous people and everyone that, non-Indigenous people and Aboriginal and Torres Strait Islander people that do continuously call it out, because we need to keep calling it out, because we know that there's still a lot of unreported

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And a special hello to Catherine and Jeff and to Sarah who are listening in tonight. Thanks for your support and hope you enjoyed the show.

That was Stevie Wonder with Higher Ground. It's 7 minutes past seven and you're listening to the Christian Life Program with Georgina on 93.7 Edge FM. In the second Ashes cricket test match a few years ago, an English batsman strolled out of his crease inattentively while the ball was still in play and was promptly stumped by the Australian wicketkeeper. This dismissal was in accordance with the laws of cricket and ruled so by the umpires, the sole judges of fair and unfair play. However, many English team supporters claimed that this was not in the spirit of the game and a furor arose. For Christians, the Ten Commandments are the primary laws from God that direct us with guiding principles on how to live our lives. A moral code of what is right and wrong. But we sometimes still get lax in our understanding of what is the law and what is sin. Do we take the Lord's name in vain? Do we tell a fib? Do we steal a pen at work when no one's watching? We may not be axe murderers, but Jesus said in Matthew 5:18, "For most certainly I tell you, until heaven and earth pass away, not even one small letter or one tiny pen stroke shall in any way pass away from the law until all things are accomplished." Hence, the Mosaic law accuses all of us as sinners. But in Romans 3:23, the Apostle Paul tells us that though everyone has

sinned and we all fall short of God's glorious standard. Yet God, in his grace, freely makes us right in his sight. He does this through the blood of Jesus Christ. When Jesus freed us from the penalty for our sins by taking our punishment upon himself. Without Jesus, we would all still be sinners. But instead, because of our faith in Jesus' sacrifice, God deems us forgiven and not guilty.

0: That was Peter Christie with My Way Back to You. And before that, Johnny Cash with Hey Porter. It's 7:15 and you're listening to the Christian Life Program with Georgina on 93.7 Edge FM.
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0: You're listening to the Christian Life Program with Georgina. If you ever wanted to change the world, what would you do to change it? There's a lot of talk these days about reducing carbon emissions, stopping the killing of animals, and stopping trees from being cut down. Yet our polished wooden floors, our leather belts, wallets, handbags, and shoes all reveal our hypocrisy. Would you stop wars? How? Would you get people to give more to the poor? How? Would you stop the tide of hatred, jealousy, greed, depression, hopelessness, and suicide sweeping the nations? How? Human nature is essentially flawed. There's always a puny little human dictator thinking they can control the world, have a world government, a new world order, and have one man at the top. Unfortunately, absolute power corrupts absolutely. You know, long before the foundation of the world, God in his infinite wisdom provided the solution through Jesus Christ, his Son. Jesus is not just a great teacher, humanitarian, and all-round good guy. He is the image of the living God, and through him the heavens and the earth were made. He chose to be born into our world of hatred to bring his love, and he laid down his life and shed his blood to redeem us from our flawed human nature. Jesus teaches that we must love and forgive one another as he loves and has forgiven us, and love our neighbors as ourselves. The change then comes not from an outward focus but from within. We must love more. Human love is earthy, sensual, and carnal. It's not that kind of love that transforms us. It's the pure, holy love of God for the Lord and our fellow man that changes us. The transformation is an internal one. Love radiates from within our spirit man outwards. It changes our perspective from self-focus to selflessness. And then the world can change because we changed.

0: That was John Mayer with Waiting for the World to Change. Before that, Joyful Noise with Man in the Mirror, a song written by Michael Jackson. And the first track in that set was Johnny Farnham with Chain Reaction. It's 7:30 and you're listening to the Christian Life program with Georgina on 93.7 Edge FM.
1: This is Derek Prince with a word for you from the Word. When I consider your heavens, the work of your fingers, the moon and the stars which you have set in place, what is man that you are mindful of him, the son of man that you care for him? When we look around us at the vastness of the universe and we consider the statistics and the figures that astronomers give us about the millions of galaxies, about our world being just a little fragment, a little speck of dust in the totality of the universe, surely we can feel so small, so insignificant, so weak and helpless. And yet, these beautiful words that I read reveal that God doesn't measure everything by size, by dimension, that there's another scale of values with God, and that in that scale of values, we, his human creatures, are extremely valuable. In fact, the Lord Jesus himself told us that one human soul is worth more in God's sight than the whole universe. Isn't that a word of encouragement and comfort? We're not just a little speck somewhere in space. In many ways, we're the very objects of God's special concern and care. He cares about us. He loves us. He knows our weakness and our frailty. But he does not despise us. He does not reject us. He has a special place in his universe for man, his creature. And you can find that place if you'll seek him, and you can know the comfort of his love.
0: You're listening to the Christian Life program with Georgina. Working for a living can become monotonous. You get out of bed early when the alarm clock buzzes, get dressed, hurry to work, spend 8 hours earning money, come home, eat, wash, and slide back into bed until the next day. Sound familiar? People sometimes feel trapped by the unrelenting drudgery of daily existence. They even wonder, is there life before death? And death, what a futile finish to it all. It must be awful to be an atheist. After all, in spite of this sin-cursed world full of heartache, sadness and disappointment, hatred and corruption, this earth is the closest an atheist will ever get to heaven. Did you know atheism is learned? All cultures on earth have a belief in a spiritual being. No little child is born an atheist. Little children are full of the wonder and joy of creation and life. Life isn't a drudgery of endless hoarding of wealth. Instead, it's a place of surprise, to be explored, full of colour and sound, of laughter and excitement. Jesus said, unless we become like little children, we will in no wise enter the kingdom of heaven. When life has become an endless drudgery, it's time to stop and take a walk in nature. Enjoy the sunshine, smell the flowers, stop to see the busy ants. God loves us. He has great plans for us, and he certainly does not want our lives to be endless drudgery followed by an early grave. Jesus came to give real life and life abundantly. Life is full of celebration and joy, zest and vitality, of color and the sound of creation in full bloom. Maybe it's time for you to run like a child barefoot through a field of flowers in the sunshine and give thanks to the God who created you.

0: was Jerry Rafferty's epic Baker Street. And before that, Paul McCartney with Another Day. 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
0: You're listening to the Christian Life program with Georgina. Some say that life is like the flickering flame of a candle. When the flame is snuffed out, the light is gone forever. They believe that when we breathe our last breath, we are totally extinguished as if we had never been. The future for them must be very bleak. British writer Arthur Porritt gives this sad description of how atheist Charles Bradlaugh was buried. He said, "No prayer was said at the grave. Indeed, not a single word was uttered. The remains, placed in a light coffin, were lowered into the earth in a quite unceremonious fashion, as if carrion was being hustled out of sight." Porritt said that he came away heart frozen, realizing how the loss of faith in the continuity of the human spirit after death gives death an appalling victory. The scriptures speak of fear of death, but such a dread of dying could be something we could relieve before that time comes. Daniel 12 verse 2 in the Bible speaks of, "Many of those who sleep in the dust of the earth shall awake, some to everlasting life and some to shame and everlasting contempt." So what makes such a radical difference? It is important what you believe while alive. That Jesus Christ is God, the Son who came to earth from heaven, took on himself the sins of the world and cruelly died on a cross in our place. He rose to life 3 days later and proclaimed that all who accept him will live forever. If you believe Jesus is your Savior in this life, then there is no fear of death. For John 11:25 says, "I am the resurrection and the life. Those who believe in me, even though they die, will live, and everyone who lives and believes in me will never die." As the scripture says in Matthew 24:44, "Be you also ready, for in such an hour as you think not, the Son of Man, Jesus, will come."

That was Selah, Ain't No Grave, a song of Christians. And before that, Kansas with Dust in the Wind, the song of atheists. It's 4 minutes to eight, and you're listening to the Christian Life program with Georgina on 93.7 Edge FM. A man decided to make all the necessary arrangements for the day of his funeral. He picked out a burial plot and chose the inscription he wanted carved on his headstone. A minister who knew him well heard that he was busily preparing for the inevitable day. So he said to the man, "I understand that you've done everything you can possibly do to provide a resting place for your body. Have you given any thought to a resting place for your soul?" It's a very important question. Too many of us spend all our time hoarding wealth and preparing little nests to have a good time without preparing our souls for heaven. Remember, a hearse does not have a trailer for your stuff. You can't take anything with you. Wise is the person who makes that all-important preparation, because everybody will spend eternity somewhere. Those who believe in Jesus Christ will end up in the kingdom prepared for all who love and obey him. Those who reject Christ will go into everlasting torment. No one knows when death will come, but we can be ready. The Bible says in Romans 10:13, "Whoever calls on the name of the Lord shall be saved." Nothing you do on earth is more important than making sure you are ready to go. Life in the coming world will be so much better than the life we now experience in this sin-cursed world. Certainly, we are thankful for material blessings and provisions from the Lord and all the meaningful relationships we experience here and now by his grace. But life on earth is fleeting and precious and will certainly come to an end. As Christians, it's wonderfully comforting that Scripture says in Revelation 21 verse 4, "Someday there shall be no more death, nor sorrow, nor crying. There shall be no more pain, and the Lord will wipe away every tear."

0: was the Kingy family with Heaven Bound. And before that, Selah with All My Tears. 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
1: Shakespeare asks, what's in a name? 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As their name suggests, they're a community bank, setting them apart from the big city banks because they're owned by the community, run by the community, for the community. So every dollar they make, makes it back into the community. Since opening, that totals a whopping $1 million and counting. That's a million good reasons to bank with Bendigo Community Bank, Pangolin Bega, and you don't need a 16th century playwright to tell you that.
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0: You're listening to the Christian Life program with Georgina. Nothing makes us feel more helpless than the thought of dying. The end of life confronts us with the issue of what lies beyond. The Bible says it's either heaven or hell. And hell is definitely something to worry about. Ask most people if they're going to heaven and they'll say, I hope so, or maybe if I'm good enough. If they are honest, they will admit that the thought of dying and going to hell terrifies them. But God has said in the Bible that we can know beyond any doubt that we are on our way to heaven. And he told us why. Firstly, the requirements for heaven have been met for us by Jesus Christ. He lived a perfectly sinless life and then died on the cross to pay the penalty for our sins. Jesus then rose from the dead. He lived and he died for us. And because he rose from the dead, it's proof that God accepted his sacrifice for us. There is nothing we can do. It's a miracle of God's grace that has already been done. Secondly, the way to heaven is not by works, but by accepting Jesus as Lord and Savior and obeying him. If we have put our trust in Jesus,

Jesus Christ, eternity will be nothing to worry about. In John 6, verse 47, Jesus says, "Most assuredly I say to you, he who believes in me has everlasting life.

0: That was Johnny Cash and June Carter with Far Side Banks of Jordan. And before that, Salvador with Heaven. It's 17 minutes past 8 and you're listening to the Christian Life program with Georgina on 93.7 Edge FM.
1: This is Derek Prince with a word for you from the Word. And without faith, it is impossible to please God, because anyone who comes to Him must believe that He exists and that He rewards those who earnestly seek Him. If I were to ask you what's the most important thing, what's the thing that's essential if you're to lead a life that's pleasing to God, I wonder how you'd answer. Would you perhaps say, being religious, going to church, giving money to charity, keeping the golden rule, abstaining from sins, from immorality, from drunkenness, from things like that? All those things may be good, but none of them is the one essential thing for pleasing God. The one thing that God requires in all of us, the one thing without which we cannot please Him, is faith. And that faith is expressed in two ways. First of all, we must believe that God exists. Most of us, I suppose, in our hearts really are aware of that. But beyond that, we have to believe that God rewards those who earnestly seek Him. You see, faith is ultimately faith in the goodness of God, in His reliability, in His dependability. And without that faith in God's goodness, we cannot please Him. It begins with believing in God and in His goodness. That's the root and the source of all true success and the life that pleases God.
0: You're listening to the Christian Life program with Georgina. I've been getting out in the garden, pruning fruit trees and roses, priming them for stronger growth and better yields. As I was cutting the prickly roses back, removing suckers growing near the base of the fruit trees, and pruning difficult branches growing inward and downward, I was reminded of Jesus' words in John 15, verse 2. Every branch in me that does not bear fruit, He takes away, and every branch that continues to bear fruit, He repeatedly prunes, so that it will bear even richer and finer fruit. Pruning is virtually and vitally important for us to grow in our walk with God. There in each of us are character flaws and sinful habits that God brings to our attention. And He often has to prune these flaws from us so that we may serve His purposes better and be greater instruments in His hand. If we remain connected and faithful to Him, our life will prosper and bear much fruit as we allow God to prune and shape us into the image of the true vine, Jesus Christ. Jesus said, "I am the vine, you are the branches. He who abides in me and I in him, he bears much fruit. For apart from me, you can do nothing."

0: That was Three Doors Down with Here Without You. And before that, Bob Dylan with Threw It All Away. 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
0: You're listening to the Christian Life program with Georgina. There's a lot of confusion out there about the blood of Jesus. Why do we call it the precious blood of Jesus? Why is it precious? It's because it is God's blood. You see, Scripture says, "In the beginning was the Word, and the Word was with God, and the Word was God, and the Word was made flesh and dwelt among us." Jesus is that Word of God. Creation came into being when God spoke the Word. Jesus was with God before the foundation of the world, and he is outside creation. Jesus came to earth in the image of the invisible God. Jesus was not created by God. He is one with God. So Jesus is not like angels or Satan or the demonic realm or anything created. He was with God in eternity. When Jesus died on the cross for us and shed his blood, it was God's blood that was shed, not some created creature's blood, but the blood of deity. That's why there is power in the blood of Jesus. It is the blood of God, and it alone is able to cleanse sin and bring deliverance from a sin-cursed world. Scripture says, "Without the shedding of blood, there is no remission of sins." Jews in the Old Testament, and even in many cultures today, sacrifice animals like goats and bulls, pigeons and lambs to make atonement for their sins. But it is only temporary. Jesus died once and for all and shed his sinless blood for a lost and dying world. Because he had no sin, death could not defeat him, but death was swallowed up in the life of God, and Jesus rose from the dead. Jesus Christ broke the power of death. He got up and walked away from the grave. One day death, this last enemy, as Paul calls it, will be destroyed forever. In 1 Corinthians 15, verse 54, it says, "Death is swallowed up in victory. O death, where is your sting? O hell, where is your victory? The sting of death is sin, and the strength of sin is the law. But thanks be to God, who gives us the victory through our Lord Jesus Christ." Because Jesus rose from the dead, we can be full of hope that we too will rise bodily. There is power in the blood of Jesus.

That was Randy Travis with Oh Death. And before that, Peter Christie with Power in the Blood. It's 22. Yeah, it is. It's 22 minutes to 9, and you're listening to the Christian Life Program with Georgina on 93.7 Edge FM. Are you covered by the blood of Jesus? An old nun who worked as a missionary in the Congo was bitten by a poisonous snake. Knowing that death would quickly come, she cried out, "Lord God, I plead the blood of Jesus," and kept working in the field. Nothing happened to her. The blood of Jesus, who proclaimed and accepted by faith, is more powerful than anything on earth. In the Old Testament, on the night the Israelites were delivered from the bondage of Egypt, they instituted the feast of the Passover. They were told by God through Moses to choose a perfect lamb, kill it, and place the blood in a bowl. Using a bunch of hyssop, they smeared that blood on the doorposts and lintels of the house they stayed in that night. At midnight, when God sent the destroying angel to kill all the firstborn of Egypt in every family, to every firstborn animal in the field, the destroying angel saw the blood on those houses of the Israelites and passed over them without destroying them. That's why the feast is called the Passover. In the New Testament, Jesus Christ is the Lamb of God who takes away the sin of the world. As we receive the blood of Jesus as an atonement for our sins and plead the blood of Jesus as our protection, we are shielded. We dwell in the secret place of the Most High and we abide under the shadow of the Almighty. Through Jesus' blood, God makes provision for a shelter over us and we are covered.

was Randy Travis with Are You Washed in the Blood? And before that, Bruce Springsteen with Cover Me. If you've walked away from God, the Lord is calling you back into fellowship with Himself. If you never knew Jesus as your Lord and Savior, if your heart is yearning to really know the love of God the Father, and you want to receive the free gift of eternal life, given by God with no greater love, then tell God you are sorry. If you are genuinely sorry for ignoring Him and disobeying His eternal laws, ask for His forgiveness. Ask Jesus to come into your life and be your Lord and Savior. Submit your life into God's hands and let Him have His way. He loves you and only wants the best for you.

That was Michael Smith with Above All. And before that, Don Francisco with Don't Want to Be Late. It's 5 to 9 and you're listening to the Christian Life program with Georgina on 93.7 Edge FM. Now for those with a scientific and inquiring mind, here's a word from creation. Creationists do not merely criticize or merely deny the views of others. We affirm the Bible, which makes many positive truth claims. When we examine the world, we find abundant positive evidence to support these claims. Here are just a few examples. Number one, the cause of the universe. The universe requires a cause because, unlike God, it has not always existed but had a beginning to its existence. Science and philosophical consideration show that the universe must have had a beginning. The cause of this beginning must be beyond the universe and be powerful enough to create a universe. This evidence positively points to several attributes the Bible ascribes to God: transcendence and omnipotence, and to the Bible's opening verse, Genesis 1:1, "In the beginning, God." Number two, design in nature. Many features of the universe, and especially living things, exhibit the hallmarks of ingenious design. We do not come to this conclusion merely because blind natural processes are incapable of producing the effects in question, but also because we have positive repeated experience that only intelligent agents are capable of producing those same effects. Number three, source of morality. Right and wrong clearly exist and are neither subjective preferences nor socio-biological pressures which lack any real authority over us. Everybody recognizes that there is a moral law above human beings, and nobody can consistently live in total denial of this fact. But where does this standard come from? God's eternal and unchanging holy nature provides the best explanation, because he is the greatest good and, as creator, has authority to rule over his creatures. Romans 2:15 says he has written his law on our hearts. Number four, young age indicators. All scientific dating methods necessarily make assumptions, yet many of them plainly defy the millions of years ages customarily assigned to rocks and fossils. Carbon dating of diamonds and soft tissues found in dinosaur fossils, for example, suggests that Genesis is correct about the timeline of Earth history. The world is just thousands of years old, a positive claim made by creationists and supported by evidence. Number five, genetic data consistent with Adam and Eve. The Bible teaches that all people go back to one couple in the recent past, and the genetic data shows that this is feasible. The genetic diversity we have today, for example, can be explained by beginning with a single founding couple. Number six, geology supports a global flood. Rather than just tearing down the evolutionary slow and gradual explanation for the geological record, creationists show that the evidence is best interpreted by an alternative paradigm, Noah's flood. Number seven, human value. The view that human beings have intrinsic value is deeply embedded in cultures worldwide. Although in many circumstances people suppress this truth in such practices as abortion and euthanasia, they inconsistently embrace it in other situations. The Bible offers the only viable explanation for this reality: God created man in his own image. Number eight, signs of the soul. There are evidential grounds to think that human beings are more than biological machines, that we have immaterial souls. For instance, we have conscious experiences, whereas computers do not. Many such considerations support the biblical teaching that people have souls which are not extinguished at death and which will be reunited to their bodies in the final resurrection. In summary, the evidence matches that we should expect based on the truth of Scripture. Reality doesn't just conflict with evolution, it positively points towards biblical creation.
Want to know more? Visit creation.com. It's a real eye-opener.

That was Mac Powell from Third Day with God of Wonders. It's 5 minutes past nine and you've been listening to the Christian Life program with Georgina on 93.7 Edge FM. This program has been brought to you by a Christian and based on the Word of God, the Bible. The views and opinions of this program are not necessarily the views of this station. We thank God that we still live in a free country and we still have the freedom to proclaim Jesus Christ is Lord. And that's it for this week. To all the listeners out there, thank you for tuning in. My prayer for you is that you would know how much God loves you and how precious you are in His sight. God bless you, and bye for now.

0: Yo, yo, 1, 2, 1, 2, 3, check. 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
0: And welcome to It's Time, the show where we look at the best of the Australian national charts between the 60s and the 90s, using the Kent Music Report, the Australian Music Report, and the ARIA charts. Today we're looking at the best of the charts from this week in 1997. William, what's coming up on today's show?
1: Coming up on today's show, we've got Blur, Savage Garden, Leonardo's Bride, and Quindon Tather.
0: And let's start off today's show at number 20 on the Australian National Charts this week on the 28th of July 1997. Here's British band Oasis, and you know what I mean.

0: That's Do You Know What I Mean by Oasis at number 20 on the Australian National Charts this week on the 28th of July 1997. It was the lead single from Oasis's third album, Be Here Now. Written by Noel Gallagher, the track is characterised by its massive layered production, featuring feedback, Morse code, and various Beatles references. Noel Gallagher admitted the lyrics were intentionally vague, although the line, coming in a mess, going out in style, reflected the band's rise from Manchester to global stardom.
1: Debuting at number 19 on the Australian Singles Chart this week on the 28th of July 1997 was French duo Daft Punk and Around the World.

0: That's Daft Punk and Around the World, debuting at number 19 in the Australian charts this week on the 28th of July 1997. And that single went on to peak at number 8 in the Australian singles chart the following month. The track is noted for its extreme simplicity, featuring a steady synthesizer bassline influenced by Chic's Good Times. The lyrics consist entirely of the song's title, repeated 144 times in the album version and 80 times in the radio version. In 2017, a computer science analysis of 15,000 hits identified it as the most repetitive song in Billboard Hot 100 history in the United States.
1: Falling down the Australian national charts this week on the 28th of July 1997 from number 13 back to number 18 were Real McCoy with One More Time.

0: That's German band Real McCoy with One More Time at number 18 on the Australian national charts this week on the 28th of July 1997. And that single had peaked at number 5 here in Australia the previous month. This Eurodance track served as the lead single from the project's second album and became a major commercial success in Australia, earning a platinum certification.
1: Falling down the charts from number 8 to number 13 this week on the 28th of July 1997 was British band Blur and Song 2.

0: That's Blur and Song 2 at number 13 in the Australian Singles Chart this week on the 28th of July 1997. And that single had peaked at number 6 on the Australian Singles Chart 3 weeks earlier. Intended as a joke to blow the heads off record executives, Song 2 was a deliberate parody of the grunge genre. Guitarist Graham Coxon pushed for an amateurish loud sound to contrast with the original slow acoustic demo, which featured the woohoo hook as a whistle. Despite the band's belief that the track was too extreme, it became a global hit, peaking at number 2 in the UK and number 4 here in Australia. The title remained a placeholder for its second track position on the 1997 self-titled album. The music video, directed by Sophie Muller, shows the band being physically thrown against walls by the volume of their amplifiers.
1: Falling down the Australian national charts this week on the 28th of July 1997, from number 7 back to number 12 were Australian bands Silverchair and Cemetery.

0: That Cemetery by Silverchair at number 12 on the Australian National Charts this week on the 28th of July 1997. And that single had peaked at number 4 here in Australia 2 weeks earlier. A departure from the heavy grunge sound of their debut, Cemetery was released in 1997 as the third single from Silverchair's second album, Freak Show.
1: Falling down the charts, 3 places from number 6 to number 9 this week, on the 28th of July 1997, was Australian duo Savage Garden and Break Me, Shake Me.

0: Break Me, Shake Me by Savage Garden there at number 9 on the Australian Singles Chart this week on the 28th of July 1997. And that single had peaked at number 4 on the Australian Singles Chart the previous month. Drawing inspiration from high school debates over Madonna and Michael Jackson, Break Me, Shake Me was released in 1997 as the fourth single from Savage Garden's debut album. Vocalist Darren Hayes cited Jackson as a primary influence, often mashing the track with Jackson's hits during live sets.
1: Let's have a look at the top 10 albums of the week this week on the 28th of July 1997 here in Australia. At number 10 we had Album of the Year by Faith No More. At number 9, OK Computer by Radiohead. At number 8, Spice by the Spice Girls. At number 7, The Fat of the Land by The Prodigy. At number 6, Songs from the South, Greatest Hits by Paul Kelly. 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At number 4, Savage Garden by Savage Garden. At number 3, Middle of Nowhere by Hanson. At number 2, Triple J Hottest 104 by various artists. And at number 1, In Deep by Tina Arena. That peaked at number 1 for 2 non-consecutive weeks, and this was its first week at number 1. Well, let's have a look at the number 6 album for the week, Songs from the South, Greatest Hits by Paul Kelly. That peaked at number 1 for 2 weeks the previous month. This 1997 compilation captured the definitive output of one of Australia's most revered singer-songwriters. Paul Kelly's work often explores the unique landscapes and social fabric of Australia. Well, let's have a listen to one of the tracks from that album. Here's From Little Things, Big Things Grow.

politicians. This affair, they told him, it's a matter of state. Let us sort it out while your people are hungry. Linson said, no thanks, we know how to wait.

0: That's From Little Things, Big Things Grow, from the number 6 album of the week this week on the 28th of July 1997. Songs from the South, Greatest Hits by Paul Kelly.
1: Let's take a look at the news headlines for July 1997. On the 1st of July, the telecommunications market is deregulated, allowing the entry of competitors other than Telstra and Optus. Also on the 1st of July, when Britain hands back Hong Kong to the People's Republic of China on that day, Prime Minister John Howard warns China that it must keep its promise to maintain Hong Kong's freedom and autonomy. On the 2nd of July, the Bank of Thailand floats the baht, triggering the Asian financial crisis. On the 13th of July, a crowd of over 100,000 people watches the Royal Canberra Hospital implosion. A 12-year-old girl, Katie Bender, is killed instantly, and 9 others are injured when debris from the site travels across Lake Burley Griffin. On the 30th of July, 18 people are killed in the Thredbo landslide in the Snowy Mountains Resort in New South Wales. And finally, on the 30th of July, New South Wales Premier Bob Carr announces that New South Wales police will employ Korean police and intelligence officers to help crack down on organised crime gangs as investigations continue into Korean loan shark operations at Sydney Harbour Casino.
0: You're listening to It's Time, the show where we look at the best of the Australian national charts between the 60s and the 90s, using the Kent Music Report, the Australian Music Report and the ARIA charts. Today we're looking at the best of the charts from this week in 1997.
1: With a song that had peaked at number 5 on the Australian singles chart the previous week, Leonardo's Bride were at number 6 on the Australian singles chart this week on the 28th of July 1997 with Even When I'm Sleeping.

0: That's Leonardo's Bride, and Even When I'm Sleeping at number 6 in the Australian Singles Chart this week on the 28th of July 1997. And that single had peaked at number 5 on the Australian Singles Chart the previous week. Written by Dean Manning, the track reflects the songwriting chemistry between Manning and vocalist Abby Dobson, who formed the group after busking across Europe and America. In July 1997, the single peaked at number 4 on the ARIA charts and earned a gold certification, later winning Song of the Year at the 1998 APRA Music Awards.
1: And rising up the Australian national charts this week on the 28th of July 1997 from number 10 to number 4 was Meredith Brooks and Bitch.

0: That's Bitch by Meredith Brooks at number 4 on the Australian National Charts this week on the 28th of July 1997. And that single went on to peak at number 2 here in Australia 2 weeks later. Born from professional frustration and a desire for self-acceptance, the song was intended to reclaim its title as a celebration of a woman's complex moods. Despite initial label hesitation over the lyrics, the track became a global hit, peaking at number 2 in the US, Canada, and here in Australia.
1: Falling off the top spot from number 1 to number 2 this week on the 28th of July 1997 were American brothers Hanson and M-Bop.

0: Hansen there, and Mbop at number 2 on the Australian Singles Chart this week, on the 28th of July 1997. And that single had peaked at number 1 for 7 weeks, the previous 7 weeks. And it was also the 6th best charting single of the year here in Australia. Released in March 1997 as the lead single for Middle of Nowhere, the song topped the charts in 12 countries, including the US, UK and Australia. Despite its candy-coated pop exterior, Zach Hansen explained that the lyrics address the futility of life and the importance of holding on to meaningful relationships as time passes.
1: Okay, let's have a look at the top 10 singles of the week on the 28th of July 1997 here in Australia. At number 10 we had How Come, How Long by Babyface featuring Stevie Wonder. At number 9, Break Me, Shake Me by Savage Garden. At number 8, You Weren't Meant For Me by Jewel. At number 7, Burn by Tina Arena. At number 6, Even When I'm Sleeping by Leonardo's Bride. At number 5, Hard To Say I'm Sorry by As Yet featuring Peter Cetera. At number 4, Bitch by Meredith Brooks. At number 3, I'll Be Missing You by Puff Daddy featuring Faith Evans. At number 2, Mbop by Hanson. And at number 1, a song that peaked at the top spot for 1 week only. Here's Quindon Tarver and his version of When Doves Cry.

0: That's When Doves Cry by Quindin Tarver, which only spent 1 week at the top this week on the 28th of July 1997. Best known for his contributions to the 1996 Romeo and Juliet soundtrack, Quindin Tarver appeared in the film as a choir boy during the secret wedding scene. His covers of Prince's When Doves Cry and Rosella's Everybody's Free became signature tracks on the double platinum album.
1: Well, that's your show for another week. Thanks go to David Kent and his website www.australianchartbooks.com.au for the use of his Kent Music Report and Australian Music Report charts in the show. 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I'm William Broome.
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0: 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Yeah.
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3: Hello, and welcome to our look at the latest singles and album charts here in the UK. Coming up, we'll hear from Mick Jagger and Ronnie Wood, who tell us about the latest album from the Rolling Stones. We'll also hear from boy band December 10, who've just released their debut album. We also have music from Jack White, Future, Calvin Harris and Clementine Douglas, and Sienna Spyro. Plus, we'll be featuring all the top five best-selling songs in the UK, and we'll find out if Sam Fender and Olivia Dean are still at number one with Rain Me In. It's all coming up in the next hour with me, Kim Robson.
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3: 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It's called Frozen Charlotte, and from it, this is Neighbours Blues.
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nothing.

0: Jack White, Neighbours Blues, from the album Frozen Charlotte. This is his seventh solo album.
1: Number 27.
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She a baddie, so keep me motivated, keep her around. I can't lose my temper, my members need me now. Been people to move, been people in the copying style. I've been making hella sacrifices this whole while. Count through, catch a nigga vulnerable at the right time. I put you down on some without even trying. Put you down on some without even trying. Put you down on that real without even trying. However I feel about it, it's just how I feel about it, you know what I'm saying? I ain't too much gotta do no explaining. What's going on? You know I'm going on, you know what I mean? Hey, who this for?

Future, Radio, from the album The Real Me. It's his first solo studio album in 4 years. This is Top of the Pops from the BBC, and we're featuring the high new entries into this week's album chart here in the UK. And our next new entry is the debut album from December 10, called On Your Side. This English-Irish boy band was formed by Simon Cowell on the Netflix show The Next Big Act. Originally, Simon planned to select only 5 of the contestants, but ended up keeping all 7. Radio, from the album The Real Me. It's his first solo studio album in 4 years. This is Top of the Pops from the BBC, and we're featuring the high new entries into this week's album chart here in the UK. And our next new entry is the debut album from December 10, called On Your Side. This English-Irish boy band was formed by...

0: Well, all of you thought originally it would be four or five members, but then there were seven of you. What was that moment like where Simon said, "You're all in"?
1: Oh, that was mad. It was like, I just remember like literally jumping up when he said it, like, because the whole day, well, for the whole process, we were like, it's gonna be four or five people, and like in that car in the documentary on the way up, me, Nick, Hendrik, and John were like, one of us is gonna go home, like sad, luckily. That didn't happen, and it was just so joyful. Like, it was such a good day. You know what I mean?
2: Best outcome ever.
0: Well, Cruz, your grandmother had a brilliant reaction, didn't she? She was excited.
3: It was like a such beautiful moment. It was just after I got off the phone with Simon, and I called her, and I was like, I'm in the band, and she was like, praise the Lord, love the Lord. She's going crazy, but yeah, she's one of the people I do it for, really. Like, to make her proud is everything to me.
0: Aww. And all your musical backgrounds are quite different, aren't they? Can you run us through, just vaguely, where you've all come from?
4: So, me and Danny have something in similarity. Yeah, we both went to The Voice Kids, so we've got that in common. Sean and John both have sung in a choir for a long time, with Sean singing as a soprano on the Irish National Opera. Josh and Hendrik have been singing and playing for the longest time and just like singing around their local towns. And Cruz, of course, played mini Michael Jackson on Motown. So yeah, we've got loads of different like musical backgrounds, and at the end of the day, that just like brings different points of views and things into the whole band dynamic, really. I don't know.

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0: It's a new entry for My Chemical Romance with a deluxe edition reissue of their 2010 album Danger Days, The True Lives of the Fabulous Killjoys. 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

0: My Chemical Romance with We Don't Need Another Song About California from the album Danger Days, The True Lives of the Fabulous Killjoys.
1: Top of the Pops. 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
0: Now the top 10 albums.
2: Number 10.
0: Don't Stop, 50 Years of Fleetwood Mac.
2: Number 9.
0: Madonna, Confessions 2.
2: Number 8.
0: Sienna Spyro, Visitor. So I
2: sing just to know I'm alive. And I cried all the tears I could thread. Number 7.
0: Olivia Dean, The Art of Loving.
3: I don't want a boyfriend, but we could be nice to each other.
2: Number 6.
0: Bring Me the Horizon, Count Your Blessings, Repented.
2: Number 5.
0: December 10,
3: Angel,
0: On Your Side.
3: Oh, Angel, don't you know that you're flying too low?
2: Number 4.
0: Michael Jackson, The Essential. The way you make me feel, the way you
2: make me feel, really trying to make you. Number 3.
0: Olivia Rodrigo, You Seem Pretty Sad for a Girl So in Love.
2: Number 2.
0: My Chemical Romance, Danger Days, The True Lives of the Fabulous Killjoys. And at number 1, it's the latest album from the Rolling Stones. It's called Foreign Tongues, and Trevor Smith's been finding out more about it.
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5: Why don't you drive?
6: All the Stones music has got several influences. So the obvious ones, blues, soul music of all kinds, also influenced by a lot by country music. They always say, oh, the Stones are a rock band. We actually listened to the Hackney Diamonds, we listened to this Foreign Tongues record. How do you say that's rock, pure rock? It's not that many tracks that are like that. There's maybe 2 or 3. Of course, I'm very aware of what's going on around me. I'm not addicted to it, and I'm not spending my whole day listening to it. But, you know, I do listen to all kinds of music. And not all of it's new. Some of it's old, some of it's I don't know anything about. And then I educate myself a little bit. I think it'd be a mistake to slavishly be into trying to copy a trend, because by the time you've recorded the trend's gone.
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4: This album was recorded in under a month in London, and for Ronnie Wood, being in the studio just did as much fun as it's always been.
8: It's always a laugh, always creative, and yeah, that's hard work in the studio. You've got to get your part right enough to please the songwriter. Like this album is Mixed Baby, really. He's kind of been working on these tracks for a long time, just in a demo way, and beating up, you know, like rough versions.

0: the creative process has changed slightly over the years.
1: Now we can like write songs at home with, you know, machines and drums, and you know, I can like spit things into my iPad, and it's different. I play lots more guitar than I used to. I mean, but you know, in the end, it comes out

0: Young Tongues features an impressive lineup of guest musicians, including Steve Winwood, Paul McCartney, Robert Smith, and Chad Smith. It also captures one of the final recording sessions of drummer Charlie Watts before his death in 2021.
1: Yeah, it's great to have him on this track. Hit Me in the Head, it's called. It's this punk track, really. We did it in LA, must be 2021. So we did 10 songs from this, all new, and then four from sessions before. And this is one that Charlie did in a previous session I was in. It's fast. When I said to Charlie, okay, I want it 150, but I know you'll play it 145. So that's, he's right. Yeah, it's a good tempo for it.

0: Rolling Stones, Hit Me in the Head from the album Foreign Tones, a new entry at this week's number one.
1: It's Top of the Pops.
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0: I'm Kim Robson. Now it's time for the brand new singles chart here in the UK. And we start with The Climber at number 36.
3: Now, this is the official chart. This is where it begins.
0: It's Alyssa Grace with Bloodstream.

0: Alyssa Grace, Bloodstream. This has become a breakthrough single for Alyssa after gaining massive traction on TikTok and Instagram.
1: Number 28.
0: It's a climber for Karen Harris and Clementine Douglas, Blessings.

0: and Clementine Douglas, Blessings. This track was originally released last year and reached number 3, but it's climbing the charts again due to its popularity online and live performances at some of this year's major summer festivals. I'm Kim Robson, this is Top of the Pops from the BBC, and we're featuring the climbers in this week's UK Top 40 Singles Chart.
1: Number 22.
0: It's a high climber for Sienna Spyro, Great Expectation.

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0: Now numbers 20 to 6. At 20, a new entry, Fat Les, Vindaloo. 19 is Drake with Janice. It's up 2 to 18, Stella Lefty, Boston. An on mover at 17, Malcolm Todd, Earrings. Up 6 to 16, Ugel, Imel Angel and Alternate moving to the sun. Up 3 to 15, Silver Bumper, On Tonight. Up 1 to 14, Sienna Spyro, Material Lover. 13 is Olivia Dean and Man I Need. At 12, Harry Styles, American Girls. 11 is Olivia Rodrigo and The Cure. At 10, Taylor Swift, I Knew It, I Knew You. 9 is Ariana Grande, Hate That I Made You Love Me. At 8, Ella Langley, Choosing Texas. Up 3 to 7, Prosper and Clooney, Free Your Mind. And at 6, it's Olivia Rodrigo with Stupid Song. Coming up, the top 5 best-selling songs in the UK.
2: I'm Trevor Smith with a quick look at this week's music news. British singer Lauren Bennett, one of the voices on the 2011 hit song Party Rock Anthem, has died aged 36. Her former musical group GRL shared the news on Instagram earlier this week, saying, "Our hearts are broken and we cannot begin to express how much she meant to us." The Ed Sheeran Foundation is set to play a crucial role in the UK government's newly announced Music in Libraries programme. The aim of the initiative is to create dedicated music spaces in public libraries to support music education beyond the classroom. Maiden have sold a 50% stake in the band's publishing and master music rights, as well as name, image and likeness rights. They've sealed the deal with Pop House Entertainment, an investment firm co-founded by ABBA's Bjorn Ulvaeus. The company are now hoping to turbocharge the group's future plans. And Snow Patrol have been honoured as the first recipients of the Official Charts Hall of Fame Award. The inaugural award recognises the chart legacy of their seminal album Eyes Open. The record, which will get a special 20th anniversary reissue later this month, has sold more than 2.6 million units in the UK so far.
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0: Now the 5 most popular songs in the UK. Up 8 places at number 5, Shakira and Burna Boy, Die Die.

Burner Boy, Die Die, up 8 to this week's number 5. This is the official song of this year's FIFA World Cup. Die Die is an Italian slang phrase meaning, come on. Up 10 places at number 4, Another and 54 Ultra, Talk to You.

0: At number four, this is the 19th week in the singles chart for this track. This is Top of the Pops from the BBC. I'm Kim Robson, and these are the top five most popular songs in the UK this week. Up 18 places at number three, Badil, Skinner and the Lightning Seeds, Three Lions.
1: I think it's bad news for the English game. We're not creative enough. We're not

Carl Skinner and the Lightning Seeds, Three Lions, goes up 18 to this week's number 3. This has climbed the charts again thanks to England's progress to the World Cup semi-finals, where they were ultimately defeated by Argentina. And it's up 9 places to number 2 for another anthem for England fans at the World Cup, Oasis and Wonderwall.

0: Oasis, Wonderwall, up 9 to this week's number 2. The official UK singles chart is compiled by the Official Charts Company. I'm Kim Robson. 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
0: After making chart history last week by becoming the longest-running number one single of all time by a British act, Sam Fender and Olivia Dean still cannot be moved. And for the 17th time, Rain Me In is Top of the Pops number 1.

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me, but I came from the academy. It's sad, you see. 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Hypocrites get caught up in my ether. Any place I tread, for God's sake, I'm a keeper. It's true for all reapers. It's true for all sowers. Some use a machine, no skills like the odor. Using their hands, getting pricked by the needle. Those were the times when the tongue was known as lethal. The dudes are taking gloves off and bending over Danny's. Murphy's Law.

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The Jan Stauber Quartet and Alone Together. Jan Stauber, the tenor saxophonist, moved from Prague to Brisbane 5 or 6 years ago. Not sure if he's still living in Brisbane, but a fine addition to the local music scene if he is. Craig Scott and the Quintet next from their Timeline album, and this is Waltz 4. What happened to 1, 2 and 3? I have no idea at all.

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I'd sit by your window and I'd watch you smile in the sun. 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

0: 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At Sapphire Stories, we recognise Aboriginal peoples as the first people and custodians of country. We would like to pay respect to the traditional custodians of the land, waterways and sky country around Bega, the Jirringanj people, our first storytellers. Welcome to Sapphire Stories. You're with Lisa. In the first half of the show today, we will welcome Iona Coleman and Gabriel Jones from Mission Australia and CWAX, respectively. And the second half, Elizabeth Walton joins us, and Jamie Forbes has sent us another movie review, this time of The Odyssey, and we will play some great music. So pop the kettle on. We'll be back after these messages.
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0: We're back already. 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Welcome. 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And I wanted to let you know before we begin this chat that I will be giving away a double pass to the Women's Adventure Film Festival that's on at Headland this Sunday. So please stay tuned. I'll play a tune at 10 and you can ring us up on 64924202 when I call it. So now I would like to welcome Iona and Gabe. Iona Coleman is the Program Manager, Bega Valley Homelessness Support Services for Mission Australia. And Gabe is the Executive Officer and Social Worker at CWAX, Bujingal. 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Welcome, ladies.
2: Thank you.
3: Thanks for inviting us.
0: It's very exciting. It's Homelessness Week. That's why we're here. We're going to chat a little bit about homelessness. So Homelessness Week starts on Monday the 3rd, next Monday, and runs through till Sunday the 9th of August. And the theme is Action Now. Mm. So what does this mean, do you think? What are we're raising awareness, but we're also lobbying the government a bit for some action as well?
2: Absolutely. So state and federal governments mm-hmm. to provide more social and affordable housing mm-hmm. across New South Wales.
3: Mm-hmm. That's right. And we especially like to put forward the voices of experiences in the regional areas, and they're very open to hearing that. And we have organisations like we've got our main lobby group, Homelessness New South Wales, our peak body, and their project or campaign this year is about that everyone deserves a home and support to keep it. And that's where we come in, the support factor, also assisting to link in with the homes. But the support factor is the big one for our services.
0: Yes, so everyone does deserve a home, and there are countries that manage that. It can happen, right? So I just wanted to also begin by saying Iona and Gabe are very busy. So Iona, you have to skedaddle, I'll say it again, early, because you have some things happening.
2: I do. Mm-hmm. I have some meetings that mm-hmm. I always have to attend.
0: Right, and Gabe, you have to head up north a little way, so you've got some exciting things to attend.
3: Yeah, we're heading up to Yirrabadalla. We've got a visit with Dr. Holland and Premier Minns coming to have a look at our Yirrabadalla Specialist Homeless Services this afternoon.
0: Okay. So you look after the Bega Valley and the Yirrabadalla, do you?
3: Yes. Mm. So we have Staying Home Leaving Violence, which is a program we have across Bega Valley and Yirrabadalla, and then we have the Bega Valley Youth Homelessness Services, which covers Bega Valley. That's young people aged 16 up until they turn 25, and then we work closely with Mission Australia, supporting them to transition to other support if they require it. Mm-hmm. And then in Yirrabadalla, we have a refuge and transitional accommodation there, and mm-hmm. support services, domestic violence support services.
0: Mm-hmm. So 16 to 25, mm-hmm. basically, for women and children.
3: And that's all people.
0: All thinking of the acronym Women's and Children's Services, but and also Staying Home Leaving Violence, which is a great one. Yeah.
3: Yes.
0: And Iona Mission, do you have a particular age group that you look after?
2: We look after Mission Australia has contracts in the Bega Valley and also Cooma Specialist Homelessness Services.
0: Mm-hmm.
2: We look after people over 25 years, mm-hmm. up to any age group.
0: Mm-hmm.
2: We've also just taken on a mental health program, which is community living supports, and that's run from Maria down to Eden. So it's a huge geographical area.
0: That's a new program.
2: It's a new program.
0: Tell us a little bit about that.
2: So it's used to be called the HASI program. So it's for people experiencing mental health issues to walk along beside them, develop goals, and support them to live independently.
0: That sounds wonderful. I was thinking about, I've been thinking a lot about mental health this week because I know lots of people who are really struggling right now. I don't know if it's just because it's winter, just because the world's going crazy, but I feel like a lot of my peers and friends are struggling a bit.
2: Absolutely. Mm. I think across the board, mental health, drug and alcohol are huge issues at the moment with the cost of living and pressures on society.
3: Yeah, and then the addition of domestic and family violence, and then you've got, you know, complex childhood trauma. So there's quite a few elements that impact someone ending up requiring support for homelessness or being at risk of homelessness. Mm. I wanted to add that in our Bega office, we have Southern Youth and Family Services. They've got a program there for at-risk young people 13 to 15. Regarding 13. Homelessness. Yeah, and when I was working at the ED in Bega Hospital, we had a lot of younger people coming in who just home wasn't the safest place. So the younger, it's younger and younger and increasing numbers of people requiring support.
0: So, of course, home not being the safest place is because of all the things that you just mentioned, domestic violence, all drug and alcohol and mental health.
3: Yep, intergenerational trauma.
0: Okay, so let's talk about some practicalities, and we'll talk about the event soon and what you hope the outcomes of that are. But so housing is the issue, and people and rental stress, people unable to afford the private rental market. Mm. So is social housing an answer for a lot of the issues, and do we have enough social housing in the Bega Valley?
2: Social housing and affordable housing are desperately needed across the Bega Valley. We currently do not have enough stock. People that are on the social housing register at the moment are looking at 10 years plus on the wait list.
0: That's just not... doesn't make sense.
2: No.
0: 10 years waiting.
2: Absolutely.
0: Where do you wait?
2: Yeah. And this is where we come in to support, to try and find some alternative arrangements while people wait, which is not always easy in a small community.
3: That's right. No. And in the youth population, we have Alex is our program manager for the youth program. And look, they have a look at private rental market rates every day and put information out to young people. They've got a Facebook page. We can have a look what they're up to. But, yeah, just it's unaffordable, obviously, the private rentals, but just it's staggering how high those prices have become out of reach. And, yeah, so even people working are at risk of homelessness, not being able to cover their basic rent and, yeah.
0: Yeah, I know it, yes.
3: So action now is a very positive theme. Well, we've been doing action for a long time, but the action now that we're calling on for Homelessness Week, and that's collaborating together is one of the biggest things we can do, working together.
2: And lobbying the governments to, you know, increase the, you know, base wage for people on benefits and things like that to bring it more into the affordability for today's living.
0: Yeah.
2: Which is almost impossible.
3: That's right. And even thinking creatively outside of the reach of government, but regulations such as people with Airbnbs. There's been some talk there about how we could...
2: And lobbying the governments to, you know, increase the, you know, base wage for people on benefits and things like that to bring it more into the affordability for today's living, which is almost impossible.
3: That's right. And even thinking creatively outside of the reach of government.

0: lot of awareness around, there's probably a lot of fear about around homeless people or people at risk, and a lot of judgment probably as well. So yeah, support is really a key factor, and that's our core business at CWAC, support.
1: Absolutely. And early intervention, so picking up people who are in that category of at risk of homelessness early to try and prevent becoming actually homeless.
2: So of course, you as social workers, basically you are hearing about things and watching and noticing things all the time. It's an amazing job that you do, actually.
1: It's very interesting.
2: Have you always wanted to be a social worker? Did you grow up thinking, Iona, that's what I want to do?
1: No, I just sort of landed in this spot, but I absolutely love it.
2: And Gabe,
0: I started off wanting to be a lawyer, really, in my teenage years, and then I did spend some time at the magistrates' court and met a social worker, and I thought, that's what I want to be doing. Not just interpreting the law, but like taking actions and supporting people and their voices in the service system that's impacting them. So coming up to 30 years soon for social work. Shout out to the social workers out there.
2: Absolutely.
0: All the community workers as well, all the frontline workers.
2: When is the Social Workers Appreciation Day, by the way?
0: They do have one. Back in March or something.
2: Oh, we'll find
0: There's
2: out.
0: We'll have a celebration.
2: We'll have a morning tea up here or something.
0: Look, I think frontline workers, we should be celebrating.
1: Absolutely.
0: Frontline workers.
2: Yeah. So speaking of frontline, tell me, first up, Gabe, you are 16 to 25-year-olds. How many young people are homeless at the moment in the Bega Valley that are, Coming registered with you as a case?
0: Thank you. I did bring some statistics from our youth team. So in the last 12 months, we've been funded to support 66, and that's like quite intensive casework support, and we have supported 86, so we're 20 over target. Basically, we've supported 650 people in the Bega Valley and Yirrabadalla. And
2: How long?
0: Over 12 months. And
2: 650?
0: Yeah, and that is like a 67% increase from our KPIs. Now, KPIs meaning that's what we get, who we get funded to. We are not going to turn anyone away. We will see everyone who reaches out to us and at the very least, you know, provide them with a bit of, safety plan, a support plan, where they can go, some referrals. We absolutely don't turn anyone away. We're a crisis service.
2: That's a lot of young people.
0: Well, that's across all of ages. But we've got two
2: 16
0: staff.
2: To 25 so, is your...
0: Yeah. For 16 to 25, we've got two staff. We're funded. We've got two staff, and they have seen intensively 86 people in the last 12 months.
2: Right.
0: And that's quite a lot of casework, and a lot of it's ongoing. So, shout out to Alex and Naomi.
2: Absolutely. I've met Alex and Naomi. They're wonderful people.
0: On your Unhoused and your podcast. Great.
2: Yeah. Oh, thank you. And so that was very eye-opening for me, that journey. For me, and I remember at the time I was talking to your beautiful staff, I was thinking, but surely one young person homeless is too many. So it's really, and it keeps growing, and we'll get onto the street sleeping figures in a minute. Iona, how about you? How many kind of people are you looking
1: after? So over the last financial year, Mission Australia in Bega alone serviced over 700 individuals and families. We also work consistently above our funded KPIs.
2: Is that the same with everyone, yes, everywhere.
1: Shutting the door is not an ethical position.
0: No, we can take.
1: So we have 12 case staff across Bega and Cooma, and we run a women's refuge in Bega. We run two refuges in Cooma, and we also have some transitional properties. So we're a very big service in that we also go from, Eden to Bermagui and up to Cooma and Jindabyne and all those sort of places. So we're seeing, it's across every town, everywhere.
2: And there can never be enough crisis accommodation, though, can there? But there must be not enough at the moment.
1: No, and specifically youth and men's refuges in this area.
2: There right, is so there a are women's...

0: refuges.
1: Yes, yep. So we have three women's specific refuges, but I think we need to start lobbying for youth and men.
2: Yes, definitely. Absolutely. Because young people, if they're at Eden and they need to, and their community's at Eden, for some reason they can't live at home, home's not safe, they need to travel up to Maria, which is, you know, it's not an hour and a half from here, so it's another...
0: It's crazy,
2: know,
0: yeah.
2: Yeah, and they're right out of, their support.
0: Yeah,
1: absolutely.
2: And there's nothing for men at all. I think they'd have to go... Queen Bianne. Yeah, there's a pod bus, a pod sleeping bus. I don't know how many they fit, but there's one.
1: And that's only for a night at a time.
2: It's not a solution.
0: You get excited and then you go, So a pod bus.
1: Right. So they have sleep pods where they can go and they meet, like services gather and they can have all their needs met.
0: Yeah.
2: But there's somewhere to sleep, and then there's a private bathroom and shower. I don't know how it works. I don't know that you could have all that on a bus, but it's an interest. Look, people are trying to think creatively about solutions. And look, the biggest thing about homelessness really is hearing from people what they need. It's not us making things up. It's us hearing what people are wanting us to advocate for on their behalf.
1: Yeah.
0: Now, I'm going to play a song now, but when we come back, I wanted to follow that line of thought, Gabe, because we have the street count figures, and we did discuss how some people wish to be homeless. So, didn't we talk about that? Some people choose that pathway.
2: Over the options of the service options they may have. Disconnected from services.
0: All right, so let's come back and talk about that.
2: So they wish to be.
0: No, that's my wording when I'm not familiar. So do forgive me. I've got a song here for you, Gabe. We're going to play Titters.
2: Oh, wonderful.
0: Come Into My Kitchen.
2: Thank you.

0: titters there with Come Into My Kitchen. You're on Sapphire Stories and I am Lisa, and I have Iona Coleman and Gabe Journey Jones in the studio because it's Homelessness Week and these two wonderful women work in this area looking after our people, our Bega Valley people, and a little bit further north as well, Cooma and Yirrabadella. Now, I just wanted to clarify, just laughing about me saying some people wish to be homeless. Now, can I just say...
1: Nobody said that.
0: I was thinking ahead and I was scrambling for the word... choose that pathway, but wish did sound like when I grow up I want to be homeless. No, that's not the thing. Sorry about that. They might have had a lot of trauma engaging with service systems, and then that's it. So the street count figures here I have, they've more than doubled from last year when people, including you two, I believe, went out this year to count. It's an amazing thing that happens. So this is, just for the Bega Valley. And so on the 18th of March, you went out with the crew?
2: We went out at 4 o'clock in the morning with several crews around the Bega. We did the Bega Township.
1: Yeah. Others went further south, so we covered the whole valley.
2: Mm-hmm. Yep. Mm-hmm.
0: And out of those, so 31 this year and 14 were counted last year. Why has this jumped up so much, do you think?
2: I feel like we're seeing the cost of living crisis starting to impact. The lack of housing, it's all starting to grow into a bit of a storm, I think.
0: Really?
2: Yeah.
0: So it's going to get worse, do you think, Iona?
2: I think so, yes, unfortunately. I think we're not generally a huge rough sleeper area in Bega, in the Bega Valley, but the figures are climbing and climbing.
1: That's right. And when I did have a look at the one of those websites there on the data, it was saying that there was a higher number of women than men who were sleeping rough, who were homeless in the Bega Valley, and it's different in different areas. You'll see, like Yirrabadella, there was a higher number of men, a higher percentage of men than women. So I was thinking about, why is there more women in this area? So, just thinking about why.
2: And I think a lot of women are rough sleeping in vehicles.
0: Yes.
2: Yeah. I know, shout out to the Bega Showground. They are very helpful to some women. It provides a little bit of a safe space in there that they can sleep in their cars safely. So it's a very big concern
0: for specifically women. Alone in a car.
2: Yeah.
0: I did speak to a woman who spent some time alone in her car at on a coastal area, and actually some of the locals kind of noticed and were taking her things and checking on her, which is really great. But the showgrounds is great, and in the Yirrabadella the figures are even higher. So this region is struggling. There are people struggling.
2: Absolutely.
1: Yes, and just a note regarding the women, some of them may have been impacted by domestic violence. That might be one reason that there's a higher number in the Bega Valley, but we haven't really got a lot of stats on the domestic violence front.
0: Right.
1: We do have, with the service, for example, with staying home, leaving violence, if the perpetrator leaves, then we have a lot of support, safety plans, security plans that we could put in place. Mm. So, shout out to Jesse and Tori in our Bega team.
0: So Homelessness Week Action Now and the event that you're planning next Wednesday, so you're hoping to raise awareness about all of this with the community and share what you do as well.
2: So we are holding an event in Littleton Gardens next Wednesday from 11 o'clock through till around 2, where we'll have information stalls, people to come and have a chat to. We'll have a barbecue, free barbecue for the community, just to raise that awareness. We also want to bring attention to a petition that is currently being run through Homelessness New South Wales.
0: What's that doing?
1: So this is, again, for the campaign around everyone deserves a home and a support to keep it. So Iona was just saying that, and shout out to the team that's organised this event, they'll bring some QR codes and people can feed in directly to this campaign with Homelessness New South Wales. And again, having the peak body, so knowing that we're doing, you know, the frontline work here in the regions, and then having peak bodies representing us is, yeah,
2: it's wonderful.
1: Yeah, it's a great feeling to be supported in that way.
0: And how many? It's not just you, Mission and CWAX, isn't it? Who will be there on Wednesday?
2: Katungal Women's Healing Centre. So they have a refuge here in Bega. They'll be participating along with different services that we work collaboratively with to refer our clients into. So there'll be quite a few stalls. We'll also have the Brightway Group coming, who are running new development in Eden for people who are homeless, single people.
0: Is that at the Golfie?
2: That is the Golfie.
0: Right.
2: So we're very excited to be in partnership with those guys to actually provide some positive changes.
0: Isn't that great to have this organisation who are setting about developing for community instead of just developing for money? Like, they must make money as well, but yeah.
2: It's action now. That's exactly what we want. And I will say Southern Cross Community Housing have also partnered with Brightway Group to provide our clients specifically some affordable accommodation within their Gulfview setup. So that's going to be fantastic.
0: And how long do you think that will take? Do you have a timeline?
2: Hopefully we'll see some clients in there by the end of the year.
0: Oh, great.
2: So we have quite a few waiting in the wings.
1: Yes.
2: And I think, you know, we can really provide some solutions, which is awesome.
0: And what that's accommodation for single people. With young people, how easy is it to find accommodation for, I mean, you can't necessarily find an apartment and put a single young person in there, can you? So what are some of the options for young people?
1: In this particular development, CWACs have been offered, two of the units specifically for younger people, which is great. But another part of the work that Alex and the team does is talking with local real estate agents, helping them to sort of understand the specific needs of younger people and helping them to understand that there are benefits in having young people renting when they're ready, when they're at the point of renting, which unfortunately because of the prices. So it's just a conversation right across the community, right across options, letting people know, you know, young people aren't there to be feared. They're part of our community. And I think I've been in Bega since 2019. And for me, we have been good at supporting our young people. And so there's a real community positive vibe, I think, around the young people. But then it's just these big gaps in when they sort of fall out of their safety nets. And where it's not safe for them to be at home.
2: There are products available through Homes New South Wales to assist young people, people who are escaping domestic violence, into the private rental market.
0: Right.
2: And that's where we come in to support with getting them those products that can make living more affordable for them.
0: So that can help them pay the rent.
2: Absolutely.
0: Basically. That's great. And I just want to come back to something you said, Gabe, young people are not to be feared. It's kind of a cyclical thing, isn't it? If we don't look after our young people, they're more likely to grow up with more trauma and more insecurity, more all kinds of mental health issues. If we do look after young people, even though we might find it difficult or a bit scary, we're more likely to create a happier older person ultimately, or someone who feels I imagine that feeling loved by your community would go a long way to assisting a young person who is struggling with why I'm young, like what is happening to me? Why isn't someone looking after
1: me? Right. And we've got some great services like Headspace that offer programs. There's, you know, services through New South Wales Health. And so there are, but they're sort of pockets of services. Mm. And then, of course, you've got the whole school system and education system, the services. And so, look, it's... My approach and my personal approach is like looking at the whole community and how we can support each other. You know, I've got teenage children as well, and I'd like to have a community that they feel safe and supported in, which primarily they do.
2: Yeah, absolutely.
0: Yeah. Well, lots to think about. I did hear an African proverb some time ago, and it goes something like this. If a young person, I think in the proverb says young man, but if a young person feels rejected by their village, they will come back later and burn the village down.
1: That's harsh.
0: It's not, it's a parable. So it's if we don't look after our young people, we will be in trouble later.
1: That's a reason to fear them.
2: But early intervention across the board from youth right through every age group is key.
0: So what can people do? What can the community do to help? Aside from come to the day and find out more next Wednesday, find out more and meet some people who are, they could come and ask you questions, I guess. And,
2: I think just being aware that these services do exist in the Valley and, you know, doors are always open. If you've got a question or you're concerned, you can always contact and have a chat to any of our staff. It's about education and just being aware that because sometimes you don't see them, they don't, you know, that they don't exist. But, you know, our main forms of homelessness in the Bega Valley are couch surfing, overcrowding in accommodation. So it's not always in your face, but being aware that we do have a significant homelessness issue here.
0: We do.
2: Yeah. Which,
1: and I think it also becomes more apparent in summer months. I don't know when people, more or less apparent, but there's more options to stay, you know, towards the coast on the summer and that sort of thing.
0: Mm-hmm. Yeah. You see tents in dunes and things like that. Mm. Yeah. And I know that we do have lots of places where people can go if they're struggling or if they're even unhoused or whatever, can go to places for a great meal like Ricky's Place, the community pantries, and Sapphire Life Opportunities in Marimbula, and get really beautiful food. I mean, we've all eaten there for lunch as a lunch option in Bega, but great food and groceries and all of that. So you could find. I might post a whole lot of info on our Facebook page, including the QR code that you
2: mentioned. Also a community pantry in Eden as well, which some really great volunteers down there do such a good job for the Eden community.
0: And I had a really good question and I've lost my train of thought, darn it. I was going to ask you, so if people think they someone they know is actually sleeping rough or is homeless, can they go and talk to someone about it, or should they talk to that person?
2: I think getting consent from that person is key. You can always reach out and say, hey, are you aware Mission Australia, CWACs are in town? If you do approach that person, they may not want the help at the end of the day, but at least they're aware that services are in the valley that they can reach out to.
1: I was going to say, our services are all voluntary, so engagement is voluntary. And, consent is essential. Yeah. And as I was mentioning before, I had been part of the violence, abuse and neglect services at Southeast Regional Hospital. So 24 hours, if someone has an issue, they can walk into the ED and ask for the emergency department and ask for support and help,
0: Okay, right.
1: In terms of, like, if it's domestic violence or even mental health or just,
0: So that and that's 24 hours. Yeah.
1: Well, they could see a social worker during business
0: office hours,
1: yep. and be referred, and that's another gateway to come through to our services as well.
0: Right. Okay. Mm. Oh, that's good. Good to know. And if you are wanting to help, then consider what spare rooms you have, spare granny flats you have. Take some food and clothing out to your local op shop or the pantry and get involved there, see what's happening, volunteer at some places like that.
1: And one of the things on volunteerism, when you say what can the community do to help, I would like to acknowledge all of the voluntary board members on all of the NGOs, non-government organisations, who spend a lot of time supporting us in what we do. So they hold the vision, they vision and mission, strategic plans. They're doing all of this in their own time. Often they're at work, some of them are retired, but that's definitely a way you can help if you have skills. You know, join a local board. If you don't know anything about boards, I'm sure you still have something to offer. But volunteerism is not as strong as it used to be. And it does take a lot of time, energy and commitment to be on our boards. So, yeah, appreciate that.
0: All right. How many people on your board?
1: We've got 9. Yeah, that's...
0: Can you tell us who they are, or is it not?
1: 12. Oh, you can look on our website, and you can go into who we are, and you'll see our board members. We've got Andrea Powell is our chairperson, and a lot of the what I love about the regional boards is like people have been on there for many years. We don't have a cut-off date for terms, so people can sit on there as long as they like and happy, and so I appreciate that all the things that the boards do.
0: Great. Well, now I know, Ione, you have to head off.
2: I do.
0: So I'll play another little song so you can sneak away. But I want to thank you for coming in today.
2: Thank you for having me.
0: Is there anything else you'd like to let people know about before you go?
2: Just come along to our event and meet as many people as we can on Wednesday. That'd be great.
0: So are you serving homelessness sausages? Is that what we're calling them?
2: Sausages. Election sausages.
0: Okay. Well, thank you very much. And I'm going to play a song for you now. It's a Fleetwood Mac song.
2: Thanks, Lisa.
0: We'll be back after this.
2: Thank you.

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2: Bega has a record store?
1: Yeah, Sugar Sounds. 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Plus, they buy collections.
2: I had no idea.
1: Yeah, it's just in Carp Street, upstairs at number 203. Go and say hello to Greg. He can find what you're looking for. And they're open Tuesdays to Saturday.
2: Okay, I will. Oh, wait, I'll come with you.
1: All right.
2: So what was the first vinyl record you ever bought anyway?
1: Monkey Grip, the EP by The Divinyl. Yeah, saw it doing last week. Thinking to find it back.
3: Thank you to our sponsors. And thank you to the lovely Iona Coleman for joining us this morning. She's had to race off to live her busy, busy life as a manager of BV Homelessness Services for Mission Australia. But Gabriel Journey Jones is still in the studio and we were just chatting about domestic violence. And we were just talking about the fact that I noticed something recently where I feel like there's a lot of violent speech from men as well. And I noticed that women are never being violent back to men, or they're never, some of the terrible things that you see in even movies and, you know, books, once you start to, I guess, look, you see it. And women are never, well, I haven't come across many who are like that. So we were just talking about men haven't experienced it unless it's with a bully, someone who's bigger and older than them, which happens as well, right? Mm. So they don't actually know what it feels like. So there's a very interesting documentary out in the States. I'll try and find it, Gabe, and pass it on to you, where actually men actually talk very openly and honestly about what they were thinking. They're now kind of recovered from being this way, but what they were thinking and how powerful it made them feel.
4: Acts of violence.
3: Yeah, so how powerful it made them feel. And so it's a very interesting area. And now, Gabe, you have, aside from your life, your working life, which is caring for people, particularly young people and women, you are a poet.
2: Mm-hmm.
3: Mm-hmm.
2: Yes.
3: And many people know this. So I'm wondering if you had a poem you could read for us that was somehow relevant to what we've been talking about today.
4: Absolutely, yes. Thank you, Lisa. I've thought about a poem from my first book called Spoken Medicine, and just the work that I've been doing over quite a few decades working with women who have been impacted by domestic violence. And this is called Fire Belly Feminism.
3: Mm-hmm. Okay, great. Thank you.
4: Feminism. Is it just another ism imprisoned by the paradigm of a time gone by? Is it still alive? I was born in the 70s. I was crawling on my knees while women were marching in the street for liberty. So we all could be safe. We all could be free. Not so long ago, I fell asleep in my own comfort zone. The fire in my belly was out. A flame was lit and brought to light the plight of women's rights, our fight incessant against violent aggression running rife. We're still trying to reclaim the night. And the morning, and the afternoon. Freedom from fear, exploitation, violence, and abuse are international human rights. Firebelly feminism is the fuel to ignite our sisterhood, reunite as we continue to break the silence. This is an age-old war we are winning. When we have won, the world we know will disappear. When we are done, it will mean the end of centuries of terror, pain and fear. Misogyny won't even be found in the dictionary. Sexual assault, domestic violence and poverty will be socially castrated when women are truly liberated. The strategy is not complicated. We all need to safeguard the fire in our own belly. Do whatever it takes to stay informed and awake. Too many lives are at stake to let our hearts freeze, our eyes glaze. Even when it feels too hard to stay engaged, we have an equal right to feel safe. Throughout my life, feminism has not been able to take a break, and I hope that it can by the time my 5-year-old daughter is my age. So shout out to my daughter. Yeah, she's 14 now, and we're still working hard with feminism. CWACS is a feminist organisation, and by that we mean intersectional feminism. We look at the ways women are oppressed, and we look at the ways that we survive, and the support that's needed in between. So thank you for having me here today.
3: Well, thank you for coming. Thank you for reading that very powerful poem. I'm really glad we're on community radio, because we can talk about some stuff that it's, you know, we might not be able to in other places. And I just wanted to mention that something else I've noticed recently is this, well, when you're a sensitive person, you notice a lot in the world, right? And everyone will know this. You do. You notice things. And everything feels a bit wrong at the moment. Everything's out of balance. It's a huge thing to grapple with, and I do believe in just working away, being kind, caring, shifting things. But I'm really tired, and I feel like we're all holding up capitalism. We're all working. We're supposed to get up and go to work every day and do this and make this money and buy this. And it's like, no, what if we don't want to? What if we don't want to be yoked to capitalism? It's not caring about us. And, so I just wanted to drop that in there, because I feel like I've seen the mechanics of how we are supposed to live, and it's not great. And so patriarchy and capitalism together are—it's all about being big and winning and making the most and all that. It doesn't work on the planet.
4: Winners and losers.
3: We're on a planet. We need to look after it. It's not working.
4: That's
3: we need
4: that
3: to
4: whole
3: shift.
4: Thing around circular, like sitting in circles, circular economies, the Women's Giving Circle, which is shout out to them. They've had grants out to the community.
3: Circular economics in itself is not, aside from businesses running with circular economics, there, Kate Raworth wrote a great book, which is, it's like an alternative economics to the traditional economics. And that's really worth looking into. Yeah, so circles come into it. And we're on a round planet.
4: That's it.
3: Sewing circles.
4: Yes.
3: I recently started learning sewing, and it made me feel better somehow.
4: Had you done it before in the past? Like,
3: when I was really young, my mum and her Elna sewing machine showed me some basic things, and I quite liked it. It's amazing what memories came back to. But recently I saw an Elna sewing machine for sale on a notice board, so I went and bought it, and I hadn't used it because I'd forgotten everything. I couldn't even work out how to thread the thing or get the bobbin in. Anyway, it was crazy.
4: Did you have to look up YouTube?
3: No, I looked up a person, Gabe.
4: Oh, good. Yeah, great.
3: Anyway, so in doing that, I also met other people who are sewing. So I am going to do a little series of future radio episodes about sewing, making things by hand, traditional women's work. A lot of it was quite political, actually. Quilting and all kinds of weaving was very political.
4: Secret messages and...
3: Yeah, and also the power and what could be done by when women get together and discover things about their communities and people. But also there's an upholsterer I want to talk to, so I will let you know about that. But that's my way of dealing with the world.
4: Anything creative. And it's that place to sit calmly and just sit, be with yourself, let the central nervous system just chill and be present with something in your hands.
3: And tell stories.
4: Yes.
3: Tell stories.
4: Tell and stories share your
3: are
4: stories.
3: Important. So on next, let's quickly just touch on
4: recap.
3: Next Wednesday, because I know you have to head off now, basically.
4: Oh, yes, thank you.
3: So next Wednesday you'll be there, and will some of your team be there with you?
4: Yes. So it's been put together by Specialist Homelessness Services, or people organisations that are funded. So that's where you've got Mission Australia. Our SHS service in Bega is the youth service. So Alex has been leading point for CWACS on that committee, organising it all. And so he'll be there from beginning to end. And the other rest of our staff will pop in when we can, including staying home, leaving violence, and, yeah, coming to sit with everyone and meet. And, again, Katungle, the Women's Healing Centre.
3: And Mission. So, everybody, head down to Littleton Gardens from 11 o'clock next Wednesday.
4: Mm-hmm. Bring a picnic rug, bring it, you know, if you're going to stay for a while.
3: Yeah, and you can get a some barbecued food for free, and you can chat and learn more about why people are homeless and who's helping them and what action we can take now. So thank you so much, Gabe. I know you're heading off to a very special event up in Maruya.
4: Yeah, we very much appreciate that we're going to have a visit from Dr. Holland and Premier Minns this afternoon and be able to show them around our services up there and let them know the issues and key priorities for us, which is around more support and, more support options for people, especially young people.
3: Yes, some crisis accommodation would be great.
4: Thank you so much, Lisa,
3: for coming in today. I'm going to play this song. Now, if I play this song, you can call me to win a double pass to the Women's Adventure Film Festival this Sunday in Headland Theatre, Tathra. The number is 6492-4202. So give us a call now if you'd like that double pass to a great festival.

it looks. Don't you think it looks a lot like rain? He said, isn't it? Isn't it just? Isn't it just like a woman? She said, it's hard. It's just hard. It's just kind of hard to say. He said, isn't it? Isn't it just? Isn't it just like a woman? She said, it goes. That's the way it goes. Goes that way. He said, isn't it? Isn't it just like a woman? She said, it takes one, it takes one too, it takes one to know one. He said, isn't it just like a woman? She said it. She said it to know. She said it to no one. Isn't it just like a woman?

day's work to look into them.